0: is SportsCenter.
1: I'm Christine Lisi. Kylian Mbappe insisting the ankle injury he sustained during France's 2-0 World Cup quarterfinals victory over Morocco is a minor one. He's downplaying all concerns, said it was just a knock on his ankle and he's all good. He received treatment on the field before being substituted in the 77th minute. Mbappe walked off the field, didn't appear to be in extreme pain. Up next for France, a semifinals match.

0: a very good rushing quarterback. I think the game was a little bit too fast for him as the season went along, and defenses forced him to process after the snap, and I think that led to some missed throws and missed opportunities.
1: I think all of those things, like if we had removed the names from what we were just talking about, it sounds a lot like Jalen Hurts to me.
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1: Well, as the World Cup marches on, it's proving that France very much living up to its billing, and that is by far and wide thanks to Kylian Mbappe. He just keeps topping himself. He broke the scoreless tie in the 60th minute against Morocco on Thursday in the quarterfinal matchup. He had his 20th goal on the World Cup stage in 20 World Cup games. He's on a tear. He's the second player to reach that mark after only Argentina's Lionel Messi. Is there anything he can't do? Here's Hercules Gomez, ESPN soccer commentator.
2: Kylian Mbappe is distinct in the term that he kind of does it all. And I've really never seen anything like him at the international stage. Like, if you go player per player, Erling Haaland is a complete nine. He's a nine. That's like, his job is scoring goals. He's up front. He's powerful. He's a freak. Like, he's just athletically unseen in our game. He's powerful. He just wants to score goals. That's all he does. He wants to score goals. Harry Kane is refined. He's a goal scorer with a delicate touch that facilitates others. You know, they're all great in their own just way. But there's a guy who does both. And there's a guy who does both, whether he's playing in the center,

0: SportsCenter all night. A reunion put on pause.
1: He won an NBA championship on your roster. It was everything that you expected him to be before he went to the Los Angeles Clippers. But man, you don't want to get penalized for the sins of someone else.
0: Who would secure the first World Cup semifinal berth?
2: They work hard together, and they have every tools needed to win a World Cup. They're perfect everywhere, even in the attitude.
0: We continue to wait and see where the king will lay his crown.
3: If he wants to increase his legacy, if he wants to add one more feather into his cap, bringing this city its first basketball title in 44 years would be something fans would never forget, and they'd love him forever for it.
0: Plus,

0: would be Tua. Okay, so yes. Caleb or Hurts goes to Hurts, right?
1: Yes.
0: Drake or Burrow?
1: I mean, I would go with Drake, right?
0: So let's do it based on who you think is going to have the better career. You think Hurts over Caleb, so you think Drake's going to have a better career than Burrow?
1: I mean, listen, Drake May was all pro last year. He was second team, but he was all pro. Joe Burrow ain't never made an all pro team. Never.
0: Wow. Jaden or Love, who has a better career?
1: Jaden.
0: Okay.
1: Because he's gone to the conference championship game. He's got more. Jaden Daniels has more playoff wins than Jordan Love.
0: Wait, what? Really?
1: Yes.
0: That just hit me like a ton of bricks. Wow. I know you're right, but that, wow. Okay, Bo Nix, Justin Herbert, who ends up with a better career?
1: I mean, Bo Nix has more playoff wins than Justin Herbert.
0: This is wild.
1: And I mean, yeah, I know it sounds crazy.
0: No, it's dealing with facts.
2: I mean, three or four of them have already been to championship games. So, like, they are ahead of where 2020 class is, even though the highs, obviously, right now are higher just because they've been in the league longer. But it's very close. It's a good comparison.
0: And then the Atlanta Falcons dominate the fifth spot. Penix or Tua.
1: they got that on lock, don't they?
0: My God.
2: Whoever they pick, that's
0: so
2: who wins.
0: What do you want? I guess you got to go Tua at this point, right? I mean, Tua's had a better career and he's trending better than Penix. Yeah. So that's 3-2 in favor of 2024.
1: They're both competing down there.
0: That's 3-2 in favor of 2024. If you do it that way in terms of who's done more, who could do more, 2024 draft class ahead of 2020. Wow. Last year today, CeCe praising Caleb. And interestingly enough, still praises Caleb, and he's the one guy that lost of the top four. But we got the job done there with that QB comparison, just like Granger, CC, for the ones who get it done.
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4: 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Out of here. Mookie Betts. Shohei Ohtani.
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4: 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The Dodgers are World Series champs.
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12: Ja Morant gets traded to Portland. 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

0: is funky as far as where they are with their roster. It's expensive. They have not made any improvements. I know they had Tyus Jones and Marvin Bagley and Peyton Watson sitting out there. They're right now, they're at best a first-round exit. And I would be concerned if I was in the front office, at least, that, you know, we lose early in the first round and we stumble here, that, you know, him, instead of saying it's financial reasons, it's, you know, hey, we need to do something with our roster or I'm going to look elsewhere here. Now, that hasn't been the case here, but you're right. I mean, it's a good point as far as we've basically have given him a pass based on what he has told the media.
1: And the other part of it, I don't like presenting problems without solutions. So, like, to me, there's a clear-cut destination team, and Utah is the clear-cut destination team because the number of picks, the number of young players, and the number of salaries they have, plus voluntarily allowing a center to walk out the door and Walker Kessler, I think intelligently, and a market that I could envision him wanting to play in with an up-and-coming team. So, like, there are options. You know, Charlotte, I don't see him playing, but Charlotte could get anyone, basically, with the number of picks they have. Like, I think he would have the greatest return in the history of the sport, Bobby. And that just, I've just thought about this as to, yeah. I wonder if Denver's had the meeting of, do we need to strike first?
0: Yeah, I don't think they have. I'm pretty sure they're probably, you know, his word means a lot to that organization here. But I do think there is a high priority to improve this roster. I don't know how they're going to be improved. They don't have any draft picks to trade anymore, right? They basically have emptied everything here. And, you know, the roster that lost in the first round of Minnesota is basically back. So without Watson, who's a restricted free agent. So that's the biggest thing as far as how this team can get better. Is it just health-wise here? But I don't think they've had that conversation where, Harry, we've got to start looking at, you know, things with Jokic. Now, that could change during the season if they get off to a 10-20 start and they're looking at it big picture-wise.
1: Bobby, awesome stuff. Thank you so much. Thanks for waking up early with us. We appreciate it.
0: Appreciate it, guys. Thanks.
1: Bobby Marks, just tremendous stuff. ESPN NBA Front Office Insider, story up ESPN.com with Brian Windhorst about the six potential LeBron destinations and why each of them could make sense for him. There's a lot to react to with Bobby. We'll do so next. 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
2: Amber and Ian.
9: Did you enjoy being back
10: home?
9: Well,
10: I got filthy fat going home. I mean, let's be honest. You know, a cup of gumbo, there's enough sodium in it to choke a cheetah, right? So, yeah, I got choked down. I can't feel my left leg. It was remarkable to go home. Too many po' boys, too much gumbo, too much alligator sauce piquant.

0: worried if the player was being fined.
1: Yeah, that's a great point.
0: Because that would
1: impact anything. I'm just saying the discipline that can be enacted.
0: Right, so that could be an add-on. You're correct. That can be an add-on for Kawhi, but that would not have a direct impact on a team, in this case Toronto, giving up multiple players, one of whom is an all-star, has been an all-star in Brandon Ingram, and two first-round draft picks, which obviously is of importance. So,
1: and here's the thing, Ev.
0: Yeah.
1: It has to be a significant penalty.
0: For it to be held up like this.
1: Yeah, because think about it. You're not stopping the trade for a 10-game suspension.
0: No, you don't care. You don't care.
1: Like, there's 10 games that you already bake in that you know Kawhi ain't going to play in.
0: That's right.
1: In the first
0: 2 weeks.
1: So exactly. So this has to be a significant penalty
0: right
1: toward the player in terms of taking him off the court because of salary cap circumvention and knowingly being involved in a scheme where that took place and where there was an illicit fraud to the degree that somebody went to federal prison for.
0: That's right. So I think as we're navigating this throughout the show today, and we're getting more and more information as the show progresses, I think what you just said is where we land, which is this. It feels as if, okay, it seems as if, so nothing factual, this is our, Chris Canty, Evan Cohen, this is our interpretation as we have learned more information as these almost 3 hours have progressed, that a potential Kawhi Leonard suspension would be great enough in terms of number of games that the Raptors likely, or possibly, I should say, would go back to the Clippers and say, well, we're not giving you as much because we're not going to have the eligibility of service time that we would have previously. So if Kawhi is suspended 50 games, they may say, well, guess what? One of those two picks, you can pick which one, is now top 10 protected because we're not getting what you told us we're going to get here, which is an unencumbered 82-game season that he would be eligible. We know he doesn't play a lot, but he would be eligible to play in. That has to be what this is.
1: Well, Ev, here's the other thing. The NBA not voiding Kawhi Leonard's contract is them saying we're not going to allow either party to take the easy way out when it comes to the ramifications of this deal, right? Because if you voided the contract, it's a win for the Clippers, it's a win for Kawhi. He gets to be a free agent unencumbered. They're saying that you're going to have to sit in this because we know what you did.
0: The Clippers definitely don't win if his contract is voided. In theory, retroactively, he could have. Well, you know, he doesn't win either because I think he makes more money by his contract not being voided because the unrestricted free agency is basically over. There's no room for him anymore. We're on Sportsmanlike, presented by Progressive.
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12: And how about that Mbappe? I mean, you can't stop him. You can only hope to contain him. Mbappe scores his 8th goal of the tournament. France wins 2-0. They advance to the semifinal. Now, he scored the first goal of the game. It was in what, like the 60th minute? Something around there. Mbappe
13: perfect.
12: Scored.
13: Nailed it.
12: It was scoreless at that point. The first 59-plus minutes of the game, France was dominating the whole game. Like, I felt like Morocco never had the ball. Mbappe got stuffed on a PK in the first half. He ended up essentially getting iced because they did the VAR. It took a very long time. But like when Mbappe finally got that goal to put him up 1-0, and they scored again a few minutes later. But once Mbappe got that one goal, it's like, yeah, this avalanche that's about to fall on Morocco.
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0: It happened in July involving Jaylen Brown. 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

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It's ESPN Radio, the ESPN app, Sirius XM, Channel 80. Mark Zeno, Harry Lyles Jr. with you, 888-SAY-ESPN, 888-729-3776, presented by Progressive Insurance. Okay, well, since LeBron seems to be off the grid here, vacationing, staying away from social media,

0: think he made final decisions. He now is not the technical owner of the Raptors as of July 6th. So there's a lot of weirdness here. He's also part of the group that was the whistleblower on Kawhi and Uncle Dennis back in the day. And then they're taking him back. So I wonder what his role is. It seems like conflicts of interest. I just have questions. Why now? What domino? Why have they not figured this out until now? Why did they make the trade knowing it wasn't done? And what is Larry Tenenbaum's role within all of this? I appreciate you guys. Have a great weekend. Sorry for the weird question.
1: That's a heck of a question to go out on, brother. I don't have an answer for you.
2: No. Dylan always leaves us hanging with certain questions.
3: Come on, guys. Right? You don't know about LT? Larry Tenenbaum, or whatever his name was?
1: That's not the LT I know.
2: That's not the LT, exactly.
1: Yeah,
2: the LT,
1: right, there you
2: the
1: go.
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1: Yeah.
2: All right. Team USA might be out of the World Cup, but the tournament rolls on. We'll break it down next. It's ESPN Radio.
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4: 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Marty and McGee.
1: What do you put on a hot dog?
6: I like a plain hot dog, and people get mad at me for that sometimes.
4: Now, that's the craziest thing I've ever heard in my life. You need to go to the doctor, dude.

0: USA versus Belgium vibes from that perspective. And he just, hey man, I will say this about Mbappe, again, as a soccer casual. To me, it's almost like if you're a casual watching basketball, if you're a casual watching football, you can see the guys that are just different than everybody else in this thing. And you could tell from watching him with the ball, this guy operates on a different plane than everybody else, even though he missed that one penalty.
1: Yeah, absolutely. I mean, look, it's the kind of player the United States has been missing, right? And yep. Unfortunately can't find, you know, Kylian Mbappe, Christian Pulisic. I mean, there's pretty wide gap between the two of them. That's not a slight on
0: sure.
1: Pulisic. It's more of a lift to how good Mbappe really is. And we find out yesterday, by the way, that Pulisic, you know, suffered a bone bruise and a microfracture in his right lower leg. So when he asked out of the game, a lot of people were shocked and mm-hmm. floored that he would leave a World Cup game, you know, that he's playing for his country and everything else. I'll give him a little bit of a pass for coming out of the game. You broke your leg, you tried to stay in, okay, you come out of the game, we certainly understand it. You still don't get a pass on the previous 70 minutes of stinking. Like yeah. that you don't get a pass on. Well, fine, you came out of the game, I get it. It's hard to play on a broken leg. No one's debating that. But we're more concerned about the 70 minutes prior to that where you stunk and the whole team stunk and you were basically not on the field, on the pitch, another stupid soccer term, on the field for the 70 minutes that were there. Like, I mean, you know, you can't ignore that part of it with the criticism of the men's team and Pulisic.
0: Yeah, and I think for the criticism seems to be, you know, the body of work. Aggravated versus Paraguay, subbed in at halftime. You missed the Australia game, limited minutes against Turkey A, and then the Bosnia game as well when you return. To me, and I'm curious what your feelings are on this. This has just sort of been, again, my read. It feels like people are a little bit more aggravated with him because he can come off as not necessarily lackadaisical, but it seems like he does not as care as much in his interviews. It almost feels, and I know we're going to talk about this later, it almost feels like Darren Peterson-like. Right, like a lot of people said, hey, like he's going out with injuries, taking himself out of games, and then when he has the interview, he's just not giving you a ton. He's not giving you that, oh, man, I wish I could have been out there. Like I'm real upset about this, da da da. And I think when people see that, and especially given the stage, I think that's when you start seeing a lot more of this negativity and people taking it the wrong way. Because I'm with you, it's hard for me to sit here and be the judge of whether or not he should or shouldn't be coming out of a game because I don't know what he's feeling with his injury. I just don't. Right. Even with like the calf issue, I've had a strained calf before. I could not imagine playing soccer on one of those. Right. I don't think that's necessarily the extent of what his injury was. But again, I'm with you on it's harder for me to sit here and be critical of him for an injury. And then obviously we find out the severity of it yesterday.
1: I mean, look, the presentation, the media thing is the old Bull Durham theory. You know what the Bull Durham theory is?
0: No.
1: It's the whole thing when Kevin Costner is talking to Nuke LaLoosh and he's got fungus on his shower shoes. And he says to him, no one will ever like you have fungus on your shower shoes. You can win, if you win 20 in this show and you have fungus on your shower shoes, the press will think you're colorful.
0: Yeah.
1: Right? Like that's the framing of it.
0: Sure.
1: He's short and curt with the media. He's not emotional. He's flat. When you don't win, that comes off the wrong way. It's the Marshawn Lynch theory. You win a Super Bowl, I'm just here so I don't get fined. Chicken wings and mentals, whatever it is. Like, everybody thinks that's
2: protect
1: colorful.
2: Protect your chickens and your mentals.
1: Your chickens and your mentals, whatever it is. All right? People think that's funny and colorful because Marshawn Lynch won a Super Bowl and, you know, he elevates his team. So it's all in that context for Christian Pulisic. He's got to be, you know, you have to understand that, and maybe he doesn't because he makes $30 million a year playing for Milan. I mean, good for him. Like, yeah. You know, great. But when you're playing for Team USA and you're representing yourself in front of America and you give interviews in front of an American audience, if you're short, if you're unemotional, if you're detached, that comes off to people the wrong way when you don't win.
0: Yes, and I also think a big factor in this particular situation is both people that are diehard soccer fans, casual soccer fans. The thing that everybody has in common, at least as it pertains to the World Cup, is they are very passionate about America. They are very passionate about this team. And if your energy does not reflect that of mine, I think that's when people, again, start having an issue because a lot of us now project our feelings onto other people. And you've seen that with Pulisic.
1: Yeah, look, it's It's unfortunate, and it's unfortunate we put it in a game that has 11 guys on the pitch, that we put it all on one guy. It's kind of not how the sport is played in general. World Cup update brought to you by Gusto. 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Up next, Harry, Patrick Mahomes.
2: Yes.
1: And his discussion has drawn the ire of many hosts across ESPN Radio. Certainly not this one. We'll add to it next. It's ESPN Radio, the ESPN.
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6: 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I can't feel my left leg. 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Yes, I did have alligator tail.
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0: getting, I might be remembering this incorrectly, so correct me if I'm wrong here, but even when Juan Soto went to the Mets over the Yankees, because I believe the Mets were just willing to overpay the Yankees.
1: Yeah.
0: That would have never happened if George Steinbrenner was alive.
1: Harry, George Steinbrenner has rolled over in his grave so many times, he went from 6 feet under to 12. He's working on 18, which he'll be there by September. Okay? I mean, and it's just, we're at a point, like, you know, it's so funny how your perspective changes. People got mad. Yankee fans got mad at Joe Girardi for being so honest and calling out players when they stunk. Now we have the polar opposite. A guy who's batting 154. Here's the manager postgame. Well, yeah, I mean, listen, he's putting together some really good at-bats, you know? It's coming around. No, it's not! He's batting 154! Mm. It's never coming around, okay? Like, this is... It's just... The whole thing with the Yankees has become a laughable joke. They're not good. They're not going to win the AL East. They're certainly not going to win a World Series.
0: Yeah.
1: And it doesn't matter. But you know what still happens? The printing press of money in the back office of Yankee Stadium. Boom, cha-ching, boom, cha-ching, as the money keeps rolling in and everybody is happy, except for the fans.
0: It's a different world, because I have run into Yankee fans that, you know, are younger than you and I, and them talking about how difficult it is. And my brain just can't process that, because, again, I grew up and it was like they're just untouchable, right? They can do no wrong. They're going to get all the best players, right? They're going to mow your team down, all these different kinds of things. And that's just not their identity.
1: The Yankees that I grew up rooting for went from a team that would rip your heart out to a team that has absolutely no heart whatsoever.
0: We got blow pops, though.
1: Yeah, we got blow pops. We got blow pops.
0: It was green one, too. You got to give them credit. Green one. Green
1: sour
0: blow
1: apple.
0: Pop might be the
1: if
0: best
1: it was
0: one.
1: Watermelon, no. Sour apple, I would have went with.
0: Yeah.
1: I definitely would have went with the sour apple. But yeah, we went from championships to blow pops and bad base running mistakes and simple ground balls not being able to be fielded. And, you know, look, it's fine. It's fine. I mean, it is.
2: I just want to point out, Zeno, that you did this similar thing with the Knicks during their playoff run. You were just completely down on them. You're like, until I see it, I'm not going to believe it. Is there any chance that you know, if the Yankees turn this around,
0: this is the
2: you're going to be right back on the bandwagon?
1: No, I won't see.
2: No, I don't believe you.
1: No.
2: I don't believe you.
1: I don't. Well, because I'm not, I don't see him turning it around. I mean, the Knicks turned it around. After game, Harry, full disclosure, after they lost to the Hawks and they were down 2-1, I was a little bit...
0: Sure.
2: A little?
1: I was a little verklempt.
0: Okay.
1: I was in my feels.
0: Yeah,
1: okay,
0: sure.
1: As the kids say. I'll leave you a voice note about how in my feelings I was. I was emo. And I said, look... You know, I find this team untrustworthy, and until I see different, that's what I'll believe. Well, they went on a historic run from then on out, and I saw different, and I was very happy.
0: Yeah.
1: And now I go from the elation of the Knicks championship to the depression of watching the Yankees try to play baseball at a little league level, and it's miserable. So
0: sports come at you fast, just like
1: it
0: life.
1: Does. And no, I won't, because, Devin, I don't have to worry about it. Look, okay, you know me. Nobody's willing to eat their own words more than I am. So if this tape comes back in October and the Yankees are going to the World Series, fine.
2: We're like halfway. It's like officially a halfway mark, right, of the baseball
1: somewhere
2: season?
1: Somewhere around it,
2: yeah. I mean, we got a lot of time, Zeno. I think you got to be more optimistic than you are. I know this is mark my words where you kind of talk about what you're mad about, but I think you need to be a little bit more optimistic.
0: No, nah, see, I'm with Mark on this. I hate the overly optimistic. You know, it's like when the Braves were killing everybody at the beginning of the season. Kept trying to tell people, hey, man, this is going too well. Things are going to get bad. Oh, stop being a Debbie Downer. Da, da, da. I'm like, bro, I've seen this before. No. If my team stinks, I'm going to sit in it, just as you should be doing, Mark. I'm so on board with this. Even though I'm a big fan of Jazz Chisholm's lollipops and all that kind of stuff like that, I'm with you, brother. I'm with you.
1: Mark my words, Devin. The Yankees will not be in the World Series.
2: All right, I'm cutting it.
1: Mark my words. And that's all there is to it. I have no faith in this team to turn it around.
0: It would be incredible if they did, though. It would make good content now.
1: They play in the worst American league of my lifetime.
0: Yes.
1: And they're not even good. That's the depressing part.
0: It is.
1: It's the worst American league of my life, and they're not even good. They need to be better.
0: Could you imagine the 98 Yankees playing in this American league?
1: They would have 100 wins already in only 80 games.
0: Yeah,
1: that's how good they are. That's how much better they would have been than everybody else. All right, Rich Eisen show up next. It's been ESPN Radio and the ESPN app.
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1: People always ask about like travel with Marty and stuff. 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I'm eating a Lunchable, you know, next to this guy that smells like, you know, the bottom of your tail." And where are you? 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

0: versus star on the marquee to get us all to pick up the phone and pay whatever pay-per-view is now or used to be. I think I checked out at $79.95, but I was that guy who would do it once a month because not only is mixed martial arts, in my mind, the purest form of competition, it's me versus you, that is it. Everybody loses. Nobody goes through that sport undefeated. So that's what got me hooked. But now I find myself, even though I have the streaming platform, not caring as much because the sport doesn't have the same kind of stars. Why do you think people were so attracted to that absolute farce here in Southern California between Gina Carano, I called her fights earlier in her career for Strikeforce, versus Ronda Rousey? The hug in that fight lasted longer than the armbar, but it did a massive number, and there was a ton of buzz because even casual fans know who they are, in part because of Gina's acting career. UFC, if I asked you right now, who's your favorite UFC fighter? And I'm not taking any shots at any of these names. I could go through the top five of the pound-for-pound rankings. What's your favorite Islam Makhachev fight? Or your favorite press conference interaction? And the guy is a unicorn. Tom Aspinall has a huge upside. And he's already the reigning heavyweight champ. But unfortunately, we haven't seen him because he got poked in the eye by Ciryl Gane. So at this stage of sports relevancy, I think the UFC needs Conor far more than he needs them. Now, if we're talking about a fighter, it would be ridiculous to presume that a fighter has saved his money. I know that's a cliche, but let's just say it's probably good for Conor if he's not getting financial advice from Floyd Mayweather or Joe Lewis or Sonny Liston. For whatever reason, if you beat people up for a living, you don't usually take good care of your money. Now, Conor, according to reports, has made over $100 million. But we know all the NBA stories of guys who have blown through that sum of money. I don't think he's back because he needs the dough. I think he's back because he misses the spotlight. Because it's like oxygen for him, and the UFC needs him. Dana White has been brilliant in making the top tier of his fighters largely interchangeable. You're not tuning in anymore for one specific matchup or fighter. You're tuning in, much like the NFL, because it's the UFC and it's an event, and having that historic, however you want to frame it, let's just say spectacle at the White House only solidified that. Now Conor is back, trying, I think, to squeeze every last moment of the spotlight that he can, because even as all athletes compete much longer than they used to, guy's been on the show for a long time. I mentioned he's going to be 38, but I'll be watching when he takes on Holloway, and maybe if he focuses more on fighting, we don't have to deal with him in terrible movies like ripping off the original Roadhouse. Remember, pain don't hurt. Dalton's not walking through that door. My name is Brian Weber. I'm in for Rich. When's LeBron going to make his decision, and what will it be? We will tackle that coming up as we move into the final hour of The Rich Eisen Show.
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2: 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The YouTube chat is already popping off. Aaron in Iowa says, Adam cranks. Top five NFL teams, the Bears,

0: Bears. Not far from the truth.
1: Crank.
0: I might have mixed in Jacksonville. I have a soft spot for the Jacksonville Jaguars. Number one, I like Tony Khan. I am, again, a wrestling mark, so of course I love AEW. So I would, maybe number four would be Jacksonville, but still, I think the rest of this, Aaron, is pretty much spot on. Eric in the South Side, War V in the Fee, making ranks top five comedian list. He's not going to make it. He's very funny. He's done a nice job. But again, we've talked about this time and time again. He doesn't use his gift for good. He's funny. He's creative. He's presumably well-read. None of that comes up because he would rather just dabble in toilet humor. He's almost Adam Sandler in a way where he's like, he could be making punch drunk love, but instead he wants to give Rob Schneider a career by going out there and doing Grown-Ups 8 or whatever number they are. Like, listen, we're fine. You don't need to give Rob Schneider any more work or anything like that. He's fine. By the way, I know a lot of people get upset when Adam Sandler cranks those movies out, but you understand that one of the reasons why he does that is
1: because
0: it's not necessarily because he wants to go out there and do Grown-Ups 4. It's the people, like, watch a movie and then watch the credits at the end, like how many people he is putting to work, not just Rob Schneider, but people who actually deserve it, who, you know, whether you're a part of the staff, the production team, you're the key grip, you're the best boy, you're a makeup artist, whatever it is, people are working because Adam Sandler is willing to go out there and make these movies. So let him do his thing. By the way, also want to see one of those other, I don't know if this was on X or if it was on YouTube, but somebody was like, I'll be happy when the YouTube, when the World Cup is over. Listen, don't be that person. Don't be the person who has to go out of their way to not like something that everybody else is enjoying. Okay. Like, if you don't like it, then don't watch it. You don't have to announce it. And I bring this up because obviously if you haven't figured it out by now, I'm a huge wrestling fan, and this week marked the 30th year of when the NWO was formed at Bash at the Beach, 1996, if I have that year correctly. It was incredible, an incredible moment that I still think about to this day, of Hulk Hogan going out there, Bobby the Brain Heenan asking, Bobby the Brain Heenan asking, whose side is he on anyways? And that whole thing that went down. And so there's been a lot of reliving the past and people going over and what a great moment it was in professional wrestling history. And then, of course, because Hulk Hogan became or was or is so vilified that people are like, well, of course, Hulk Hogan had to go out there and steal the glory and work himself into the hottest angle in professional wrestling history, which, first of all, and listen, there is not going to be a person who's a bigger detractor of Hulk Hogan than me. That thing only works with Hulk Hogan. And again, if I wasn't guest hosting today, I would have been on with Brian Weber over the last 2 days. I would have brought this up at some point because it needs to be said. Like, you can be critical of Hulk Hogan. You cannot like him. You could actually be like, this wasn't the person that we thought that he was. This thing. So when you ordered NWO merch, which I obviously did, they gave you this poster. This was on my wall. In the 90s, as a functioning adult with a real job, I still had this up because I thought it was funny and I thought it was cool. As a matter of fact, if I still had it, it probably would be displayed somewhere. But it only works with Hulk Hogan. He wasn't joining the hottest angle. I mean, it was big because Scott Hall had come over and Kevin Nash had come over. It goes into good to legendary because Hulk Hogan is a part of it. Because for so many years, he was considered the face or was considered the face of professional wrestling. He was the guy who was the ultimate good guy who never, regardless of how you felt about him backstage or anything like that, but he never turned heel. He was always the guy who was the good guy, and whether that's how he was always portrayed. So when he came out there, it made sense that, hey, he's going to save Randy Macho Man Savage or whatever. But if you know, like, he's not going to save the Macho Man. And of course, it does bother me that he drops the leg on Macho Man. Like, that couldn't have been Sting. You couldn't have dropped it on Sting. But still, he goes out there and does what he does. But it had to be Hulk Hogan in that moment. I know there were some people, I think, playing, because They didn't know if Hulk Hogan was going to go along with it, because a lot of these times a lot of these professional wrestlers who've been faces for so long refused to turn heel, John Cena being one of them, until his ill-fated thing. And here it is. Here he comes walking out. I'm such an idiot. Remember, too, this was before the internet really took hold to spoil everything, because if you tried to do this now, everybody would have been speculating, oh, it's Hulk Hogan. I heard that it was Hulk Hogan. And he comes in right now. I remember marking out and thinking like, oh, man, I honestly thought Shawn Michaels was going to be the third man, that he was going to run out. And then this happens, drops it on Randy, because of course he does. Macho Man being my favorite wrestler of all time. But it's one of those things, too, like, here it is. And it's just so incredible. And the crowd reaction was visceral. People are angry as he starts to do this. At some point, trash is going to start filling the ring. Bobby the Brain Heenan is sitting there. And here comes Sting. Yeah, bye, Sting. Nice effort, Sting. Not trying to save the Macho Man. But it's... But this was incredible, and you're just watching all this unfold. And it was awesome, too, because, again, because the internet hadn't taken over the way that it has, you were able to enjoy this as just a spectacle of sport, and it was never the same. And honestly, for somebody who was watching the Monday Night Wars, you started watching Monday Night. Well, first when Scott Hall first showed up, we were watching Scott Hall and doing all that stuff. And really enjoying it. And I loved Kevin Nash when he was Diesel back in the WWE. So I was already bought in. This was another one. Yeah, it was. Listen, the TV shows that you watch, also fake. But I hate to break it to you. Demogorgons don't exist. A lot of these, they don't. No, everything is make-believe. That's the way that we do it. But in any event, thank you so much for indulging me on professional wrestling. I do appreciate it. Hey, when we come back, James Kelly is going to be joining us here for Big Head Bets. We're going to be talking about LeBron James. We're going to be talking about the World Cup, which is at halftime right now. So we'll be back in just a matter of moments. We'll see you here pretty soon.
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0: was brave enough to go out there. I'm like, okay, I'm going to try this. And there was a phone booth that I would go into. I actually wrote notes on it. You'd be on hold for so long. I would write notes, leave notes, like a little script, almost like a rundown for the call that I wanted to do. And I remember one of them, I believe it was the first, I do know. The first one was after the Angels traded away JT Snow, which absolutely gutted me. And I went on some sort of rant, did my thing, was talking about it, talked about how there was a room in Angel Stadium, Anaheim Stadium, where Buzzy Bavasi and Giorgio Frontieri would hang out with Iray Craig. Actually, I don't even think Iray Craig was a part of the show yet, but I made reference to them smoking funny cigarettes, coming up with who could make the dumber trade, that being JT Snow. I can't even remember what the trade was for, but it was awful. And I remember being there, and towards the end of the show, I told my friend, we were in a two-bedroom, and I go, hey, if you don't mind, and we were on the second floor when I said this. I said, if you don't mind, can you tape the end of the jungle today? Because I might win huge call of the day because I feel really good about it. And he goes, it was a friend of mine. His name was Mark Caviston, probably still is. And he goes, if you win huge call of the day, I will jump out the window. And then they did the whole thing. Let's go to Fullerton, Adam. And he's like, oh my, he wasn't recording it because he's an idiot. So he had to run into his room. He's doing it and he never did jump out the window. But this is just a long setup for the fact that I have been talking Angels on this show for a long time. And something struck me the other night. And it wasn't the fact that the Angels blew another lead or anything like that. No, this actually had to do with the Dodgers. Now the Dodgers, they're fine. They're a good team. They've done well. They're okay. But the fact of the matter is, the Dodgers all of a sudden show up. There's a raccoon. There's a raccoon on the field. I mean, what is going on with this? Obviously, you have Shohei Ohtani, who just hit his 300th home run. 171 of those came with the Angels, by the way. So funny to me. So many, like, if I could just tell you, the number of Dodger fans who, for years, told me that Ohtani was overrated. Oh, he's overrated. Who cares? He sucks. And then, when he got close to free agency, I noticed that they started changing their tune. Oh, all of a sudden, they're like, oh, Ohtani's pretty. Oh, now he's good? Now, when we're sitting here having conversations about the best players in base or the best players of all time, I'm glad the Dodger fans have finally joined me in talking about Shohei Ohtani. You ignore all that stuff. But again, on Tuesday night, a pair of baby raccoons wandered onto the warning track after finding their way onto the field, afraid of the bright lights and the crowd at Chavez Ravine. They squeezed underneath the outfield wall while stadium personnel tried to safely remove them. Of course, the internet immediately fell in love. Oh, there they are. Millions of people.
1: Jimmy Glowfield at Dodger Stadium on a warm one. The beauty of being outside, wildlife doesn't care that there's a baseball game going on. We've got some raccoons on the field. Don't worry, the best people are on it to make sure these two make it out of the stadium safely.
0: So stupid. Millions of people. Endless social media posts. Oh, baby raccoon stole the spotlight from Ohtani's milestone. Fans joking that the trash pandas were just trying to get front row seats to watch baseball's biggest star. Isn't that cute? Two raccoons running loose in Dodger Stadium becomes a feel-good baseball story. But you get one possum in your stadium, and all of a sudden we're overrun by rodents. Oh, listen, the Angels are the better part of the season being ridiculed because a possum wandered into the stands during the freeway series, and one concession stand might have been shut down for the health of it. But still, it's, look at this. By the way, watch this. Why isn't this a feel-good story? Oh, and notice who's holding it up. Oh, it's a Dodger fan. Oh, a guy in an LA hat holding it up, which leads me to believe this is a plant. This is a plant. There is no way. I guarantee you that somebody snuck this possum into the stadium in an attempt to make the Angels look bad. Listen, Perry Minajian and Kurt Suzuki have done all they can to make the Angels look bad. We did not need a Dodger fan sneaking his own personal possum into the stadium. Oh, look at me, this possum at the top of the stadium? this is where it's living. It's not near the food. This is it. Oh, rodent infestation. There wasn't somebody being like, oh, how cute. It was horrific. How can we live? How can we enjoy a baseball game when there's a possum? First of all, it's a possum. If you look at it, it freezes. That's what possum. Have you never heard the expression playing possum? This Dodgers fan clearly brought it into the stadium. Listen, we don't like going to Angel Stadium anyways when the Dodger fans are there. The Dodger fans are there to do three things. Get drunk, start fights, and maybe watch a baseball game. And bring possums into the stadium. Listen, we're somehow the team with the rat problem, while the Dodgers became the team with the adorable raccoons. One franchise gets a Disney movie. The other is a full-blown wait, we got the Disney movie. Don't forget about it. Listen, you did this. You set it up. Come clean. Come correct. All right. In a matter of minutes, we're going to reset the start of the show. We're going to be talking about some football. And by football, I mean World Cup and soccer. This is the Jim Rome Show presented by FanDuel. We'll be back in just a matter of moments.
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0: This one isn't unusual. This one isn't crazy like it usually is. But at number four, what if Drew Brees signed with the Dolphins? Now, for a lot of you, you might not realize that Nick Saban and the Dolphins were going to sign Drew Brees, but they had to go through the medical check, make sure that the shoulder was okay, and instead opted for Dante Culpepper. That meant that Drew Brees needed to find another home and ended up in New Orleans. And for those of you, if you don't remember what it was like for the New Orleans Saints, owner at the time, Tom Benson, was already looking at other markets. I think San Antonio was the one that most experts would agree that's where he was likely headed if he couldn't have made it work in New Orleans. But Drew Brees signs there. He pledges to help rebuild the city of New Orleans. History of not only the NFL, but in general, is changed. And number four kind of leads to number three. What if Eli Manning played for the Chargers? What if he just stuck with them? Now, obviously, he goes on to win two Super Bowls with the New York Giants. How does the NFL look like? What if, now let's just assume, Ben Roethlisberger remains with the Steelers? Philip Rivers, let's say he goes to the Giants. Does Philip Rivers and the Giants beat Tom Brady twice? Because that's a whole nother, like, what does Tom Brady's legacy look like if the Patriots go undefeated? What about that? What about, you know, does Eli win a Super Bowl in San Diego? Obviously, they came close a couple of times, but were unable to pull it off. Would Eli have been the difference? And there's even another question in that question. What if the Chargers in that draft just took Larry Fitzgerald? That's right. Larry Fitzgerald was the third pick in that draft. I believe, correct me if I'm wrong, it goes Eli Manning, Robert Gallery goes to the Oakland Raiders. Where were they playing there? And then it's Larry Fitzgerald at number three before the Giants end up taking Philip Rivers at number four and they do the swap. I've asked LaDainian Tomlinson this before and he did not like the question. I'm like, what if it was you, Drew Brees, and Larry Fitzgerald as a big three? And obviously they had Antonio Gates eventually. What would that have looked like? So many different things that could have happened based on one decision. I never felt that they should have gone with Eli, man. They didn't need him. They had Drew Brees. Drew Brees was fine. All right. Number two, what ifs? What if Bo Jackson doesn't get hurt? Oh, what if Bo Jackson doesn't get hurt for the then L.A. Raiders? Yeah, they are the L.A. Raiders. They go into Buffalo.
1: Jackson?
0: You know, I remember the speculation. Do we have the video right here? No, okay. I always wondered about this because it's one of those things, there we go, that Bo Jackson was so dynamic. I remember the day of the 1990-91 NFC AFC championship game where they're going to play in Buffalo. And they were talking like, well, the Buffalo Bills won't believe that Bo Jackson is not going to be on the field until he doesn't show up. And it's just one of those things that perhaps, you know, what if the Raiders end up beating Buffalo? They go to the Super Bowl. I'm trying to remember if this would have been the one against the Giants or the then Washington team. I don't know how that would have worked out, how that would have looked. Yeah, because the Cowboys won the following year. Was it 2 years? Maybe this is the 1990 season. So this would have been it could have been the Raiders playing the Giants in that Super Bowl. They could have had Bo Jackson, but of course, history, could he have done both things? Who knows? Like Bo Jackson, I think of whenever there's a question about what if one athlete can be healthy forever, never goes down with an injury, and it's always ends up being Bo Jackson. But at number one, speaking of injuries, pretty easy to see. What if Drew Bledsoe doesn't get hurt? What happens? What happens? We don't see Tom Brady. Now, Drew Bledsoe came in and played really well. Drew Bledsoe was one of the reasons why the New England Patriots were able to win the AFC championship game against the Pittsburgh Steelers. And there was a big question because remember the year that Tom Brady and the Patriots win the Super Bowl, there was no bye week between the championship games and the Super Bowl because of the events that happened on 9/11. Bill Belichick had to make a snap decision that said, you know what, I'm going with Tom Brady over Drew Bledsoe, even though Drew Bledsoe played great in relief of Tom Brady, which leads me to believe that at some point, Drew Bledsoe was not going to be on the New England Patriots. I truly believe that if it wasn't in this season, that Tom Brady was going to be the eventual quarterback of the New England Patriots. Well, that's going to do it for me. Hopefully I get to come back one more time. We'll do that comedians list. Sorry, Bella B. I got you. We won't leave you hanging. By the way, thanks to everybody who made this happen. So many great people behind the scenes who allowed me to have this opportunity to fulfill an absolute media bucket list item for me. Just being on the Jim Rome Show and doing all that stuff. But big thanks to everybody here, for Albie, Alex, Lauren, Cindy was here today, and Iggy. Forgot Iggy. No, Iggy was awesome today, too. Thank you so much. Appreciate everybody. Jim will be back on Monday. Be good.
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0: Center.
1: I'm John Ryder. Spain scores a very late goal to knock out Belgium 2-1 today in the World Cup quarterfinals to advance to a semifinal match against France on Tuesday. Dodgers superstar Shohei Ohtani will not play in Tuesday's All-Star game with a sore left knee. The final weekend of Major League Baseball before the break, and the trade deadline is on August 3rd. One of the big questions is, will the Tigers deal ace Tarek Skubal? MLB senior writer for The Athletic, Andy McCullough.
2: They seem to be completely dead in the water, but they, you know, won five in a row, I think, like eight of their last 11, something like that. You know, they know their division is not particularly strong. And, you know, there might be a case to be made that you want to try and maximize Tarek Skubal.
1: Andy McCullough on the Rich Eisen Show. This just in, Heat big man Bam Adebayo and Bucks guard Tyler Hero, former teammates, get into a physical altercation today in Las Vegas, in which Adebayo struck Hero. 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
5: Damn it, Freddie, I'ma get right into it. I told my wife she better have them kids in bed by a certain time. Hey, yo! Okay. It's Love Friday. It's me and Hood night. It's Love Friday. When I get that feeling, have them babies
0: Love
5: in that
0: Friday.
5: 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By a certain time.
6: Why did I open that door?
5: 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I'm at home. It's Love Friday. Put them chillin' in the bed by a certain time and come on to daddy mama. I got this 5-hour energy, baby. It's time to rock and roll.
0: This is Freddie and Harry.

0: Lightning is returning. A lot of people wondering if last year was going to be Alexander Ovechkin's final season.
1: As a Pens fan, though, I take umbrage with you calling him the king. Sidney Crosby still exists, and that's just...
0: He's so much better than Sidney Crosby, it's not even funny.
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0: based off of Tyler Hero's comments that were exposed in someone's DMs on social media. That happened earlier today, but here, so I don't know what the timeline is. I don't know if the altercation happened before Tyler Hero spoke to the media, because here is Tyler Hero on television being asked about his relationship with the Miami Heat.
1: It's all love. It's all love in Miami. You know, I've seen a couple of the guys and coaching staff, Chris Quinn, Spo, you know, the front office guys. We're all good in Miami, and it's just the opportunity for both sides to reset, get a fresh start, and we're both, you know, super happy for this.
0: So I don't know, like, Harry, do you think the altercation came before that or after? Who knows, right?
2: No, but it definitely sounds like Tyler Hero's been to some cookouts.
0: By the way, Victor Wembanyama has signed a 5-year, $252 million maximum rookie scale contract extension with a player option in the fifth season, sources tell ESPN. That's going to do it for us. For Harry Douglas, I'm Jonathan Zaslow. This has been Freddie and Harry. Amber's back. Amber and Ian next on ESPN Radio.
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7: It's July 10th, 2026. We are more than two decades into the legendary career of one LeBron James, and we are still sitting here waiting. Where will he play next year? We've done this before. We saw him go from Cleveland to Miami, back to Cleveland, to LA, and now leaving LA for his next destination. And during the NBA playoffs this year, we had the debate, who's the face of the league? Could it be Victor Wembanyama? Could it even be Jalen Brunson, the champion finals MVP? I think it's pretty clear. The face of the NBA at 40 plus years old is still LeBron James. Everyone, me included, is refreshing Shams Charania's Twitter to find out where is LeBron going. Everyone is waiting for the latest breaking news sounder here on ESPN Radio as to where LeBron James is going to play next year. All of that leads all of us to say this. He's still the face of the NBA. Coming up in 60 seconds. Wait, what? It's on hold?
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7: Shams Charania, senior NBA insider, reported on Thursday that the Clippers-Raptors trade for Kawhi Leonard is being held up. Why? Well, unbeknownst to me, Kawhi Leonard could actually be in trouble here. I know that there's alleged salary cap circumvention. I know that those people that he employed or was related to negotiated with the Clippers allegedly for a third-party endorsement deal, which was a no-show job. I knew all of that. You knew all of that. What I didn't know was that anyone other than the LA Clippers could suffer a penalty here. And now, based on the information coming out, it is the Toronto Raptors that would have to sign off on the acquisition of Kawhi Leonard and a penalty, maybe a suspension that comes with it. It's amazing how long this has gone on. And it is amazing to me that the NBA allowed the Clippers and Raptors to engage in conversation for a trade when the end result was not clear to either party. For the ESPN Radio.
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9: I'm John Ryder with breaking NBA news. This just in, the Spurs have signed Victor Wembanyama to a five-year, $252 million max rookie extension, reports ESPN's John Charania, who also reports that former Heat teammates Bam Adebayo and Tyler Hero got into a physical altercation today at a practice court in a Las Vegas hotel, with Adebayo striking Hero in the head. Stems from Hero critiquing Adebayo on social media. Miami Heat in a statement said that they are aware of today's altercation, but not commenting. The LeBron James free agent sweepstakes continue, and interested teams can leave his agent voice notes for recruitment. With more, Manscaped senior writer Justin Tinsley.
10: This is the most 2026 thing I can think of, is teams and, you know, front offices sending Rich Paul voice notes basically saying, hey, we really want LeBron. Sending their greatest R&B love note songs to say, please come here, we need you. So I to me, it's just the latest installment and the latest, I guess you could say, quote unquote, innovation in terms of what LeBron has done with free agency pretty much since 2010.
9: Miami, Cleveland, Philly, and Golden State are among the reported teams interested. Spain scores a very late goal to knock out Belgium 2-1 today in the World Cup quarters to advance to a semifinal match against France on Tuesday. Dodgers superstar Shohei Ohtani scratched from his scheduled start tonight against Arizona with a sore left knee. He also will not play in the upcoming All-Star game. Cardinals agreeing on a long contract extension with rookie second baseman J.J. Weatherholt.
7: Hey, it's Evan Cohen. Coming up Monday with Major League Baseball's first half winding down, we'll tell you all of the storylines you need to pay attention to after the All-Star break. 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